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1: Hey, this is Rick with Sonic Flood. One of our favorite songs is Psalm 91, which reminds us that no matter what goes on in this crazy world, the Lord God Almighty is our protection and our Savior. 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So today, remember that if you are chasing after the Lord, then He will have your back. 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

0: 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This program is recorded.
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0: I'm Don Haas. Thank you for joining us for another edition of LifeBridge Weekend, produced by Southeastern College and Encouragement Communications. In the second segment of this program, Dr. Greg Hawley and his wife, Erin, will talk about how to simplify your life. But first, Tony Dyer, Executive Director of the Pastoral Division of the Menrith Christian Program, joins us. This is our second part in a two-part discussion on 7 Habits of Highly Effectively Distraught People. Tony, take us back to 3 habits that we talked about in our first program. Just a brief recap of those.
1: Well, one was that highly effectively distraught people deny. They deny they have a problem. They deny really going through any kind of tough times. And denial can be very, very bad. And certainly start a cycle.

0: Habit number two we discussed was making excuses and blaming others for our goals, others for our troubles. We make excuses that our boss isn't that far, that my job, if I had a different job, it would transform.
1: I dropped me on the head when I was unsold or something.
0: Absolutely. And so that's habit number two. And then the third habit we discussed that begin to very serious, and that is when we begin to hurt that we love and hurt others around us.
1: All right, let's write to the fourth of our seven habits of highly effectively distressed people, Tony.
0: Well, let me mention this as we go into these four. I believe there comes a point in people that are highly effectively distraught that it's sort of like the law of diminishing returns. Deeper you go, faster you go, the more involved you are, the more involved you become. And I think somewhere around this third and fourth habit is that cycle begins to grow much stronger, take more hold of a person that's distraught. But the Bible talks about this in Corinthians, calls it a stronghold.
1: Mm.
0: Of course, that also comes from some. But the fourth habit is the person becomes self-absorbed. And by that, I mean that this distraughtness begins to take more and more control over the person, over their thoughts, over their actions, where they go, what they do, what they say. It begins to control them at work. It begins to control them more and more home. It begins to control them more and more in their relationships. And this fourth habit, that's why somewhere around three and four, in my experience, it gets much stronger and gets quicker. The self-absorption with it, it begins to take control more. And I would be the habit, Don.
1: Tony, I have to watch myself in this regard. All of us, to some degree, are self-absorbed because of the fall. But I think when we become distraught, it just comes, as you said, it's like sliding downhill, and this becomes even more slippery. We get more self-absorbed, and that makes things even worse.
0: Absolutely. You mentioned yourself, and that's what I was talking about when I was saying that it becomes stronger, it goes quicker, becomes more intense. And this fifth habit and the sixth habit, Don, they're sort of alike, but yet they're different. The Bible says that Satan is evil. He is the destroyer. He walks about seeking whom he may devour. And if we're not careful, as we get more and more into this place and it becomes more and more severe, this habit develops. And that's what I've called this fifth habit. We begin to have destructive thoughts, or we begin to think about destructive behavior. Of course, as Jesus promises, though, that let this mind be in you, which is also in Christ Jesus, so we can have the mind of Christ. But also, we have these thoughts come from the enemy that constantly bombard us, and often when we become distraught, that comes with it, this sense of being overwhelmed comes with it. But we begin to think about negative behavior, negative speech, negative places they may go. Are we replaced, I believe, that feeling of being distraught by unhealthy pleasures, by things that we shouldn't do, that we did that just for a reason, might make us feel a little better, but then we go right back into this thing of being distraught. And it is so easy to have these negative thoughts, because the Bible says also, Satan is prince in the power of the air, the children that works, and then the children of disobedience.
1: Yeah, Tony, I like the analogy that you're drawing here between self-destructive thought lead to self-destructive behaviors. And there is a connection. Proverbs talks about as a man thinks in his heart, so is he. And we can't have self-destructive thoughts and expect them not to lead to self-destructive behaviors. And so we obviously need to deal with those, do we not?
0: Absolutely. You know, think about this thing of being so self-absorbed, we deny, we make excuses, hurt others, we become self-absorbed. And I think the natural thing that comes next is these thoughts, as you said, Proverbs says, man, think in his heart, so I saw the translation as a man believes in his soul.
1: Yeah.

0: I believe Satan can put these thoughts in our mind that makes us believe things that are not true.
1: Mm. So that would be the sixth of these self-destructive, highly, absolutely. Yeah.
0: That would be the sixth habit, and that is when we begin to believe what the enemy tells us, that we're not worthy, that we're not worth what Christ did for us on the cross, that people don't deserve people's love, we don't deserve people's respect, we don't deserve the good things that happen to us. And pretty soon on, we begin to believe these things. That is a habit that is so destructive, and it moves again from the thought to belief system. And the belief system ultimately, and it's not the seventh habit, it's the sixth one, but it ultimately says, oh, there's no out.
1: Yeah.
0: You know, I'm really proud of this.
1: And Tony, that's where people become depressed, they become suicidal. Friend, we may be speaking to you and talking about right where you are tonight. That's why I want to encourage you to take advantage of that toll number for the Hope Line, 1-888-789-HOPE, 1-888-789-4673. Call that until you make a connection and you talk to them. They'll be with you. They'll talk with you. There is hope, friend. We want you to know that. Tony, just last, a lady named Rosa in Texas called in. She had been on a program and talked with me and with Dr. He was on with me. And she straights point. So I want just a little snippet of what she shared
0: right.
1: with me.
0: Right.
2: Basically, I was in a very, very bad stage in my life, and I'd made a bad choice and really put myself in a bad situation. I basically lost sense of reality, all sense of any joy you could even think of. And I tried calling the suicide crisis hotline and didn't get very far. And I was listening to your program tonight, and I was calling in near the end of the hour. I don't understand how Melissa was able to stand anything that I'm rambling on about. She talked to me through long enough for you to wrap up the show, and you just took the time to, even though your hour was over, throw was over, to just speak with me and do a verbal contact with me, you know, make

0: how she's come to move beyond those feelings of hopelessness and be distraught, helpless, and know that there's hope. We've identified seven habits, actually six so far, habits of highly effectively distraught people, starting with an attitude of denial, making excuses and shifting blame, hurting the people we love, being self-absorbed, begin to entertain distraught thought, and then begin to believe lies of the enemy about who we are and the lack of worth that he wants to build into us. And Tony, that leads to number seven, the seventh habit of highly effectively distraught people.
1: This one, Don, is probably the most devastating one, one that certainly just chills my heart and my spirit. And that is for people to begin to say out loud or to think, you know, I can never change. I will always be this way. No matter what I've done, I've tried this, I've tried that. I've prayed, I've read my Bible, I've talked to my pastor, and somehow or another, through this process, again, it's telling me, putting these thoughts to our mind, our hearts, and says to us, look, you've tried before, you've failed, you'll always be a failure. You've done this before, you've talked to this person before, right back where you started from.
0: Yeah.
1: And that is a habit that God wants to break, will break, can break, even as people are listening right now. I believe God is breaking that seventh habit right now in people's lives, saying to them, listen, I bring in hope. I am the Lord Jesus. I am the truth and the life. And so this seventh habit is the one that is so destructive, and certainly one Satan takes great pleasure in bringing our lives. But it's a lie, again.
0: You know, I've been studying, you know, as you mentioned, this lie of Saint Tony, which it is. I've been studying Psalm 142. David was very distraught when he wrote this. He was in a cave, either in Engedi or in the cave of Adullam. And in either, he was in a very hopeless situation. He basically was saying, I've looked on the right hand, looked on the left. Nobody cares my soul. There is no help.
1: Yes.
0: And acknowledge, I cried out, Lord, the Lord reached out to me. And we're to tell you tonight, friend, that even if all seven of these habits of really effectively distraught people have been in your life, there is hope, there is help available. And Jesus Christ, bring that hope and that to you. And just in case you missed them, let me recap those seven habits: distraught people, denial, making excuses, hurting the people we love, becoming self-absorbed, entertaining destructive thoughts, believing the lies of Satan, or believing we can't ever change. Thank you, Tony, for those practical, encouraging insights. Well, in just a moment, part two of Perspectives Weekend with Dr. Smalley and his wife, Era, talking about simplifying our lives. 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And for part two of Life Perspectives Weekend, Dr. Greg Small and his wife, Erin, Simplifying Our Lives. Do you occasionally have to sit back to view and figure out ways to simplify your lives?
2: Absolutely. With three kids and working and writing and travel school, sometimes it can be around our house. There's times that we have to really sit back and evaluate, where's our time going? Where are we really spending the time with things that matter?
3: And Don, I know that so many people watch, you know, the HGTV and the, you know, Home and Garden, all those kind of home shows, and they see people, you know, doing these clean outs and simplifying shifts.
0: Right.
3: But I tell you what, this is actually, and we're used to talking on marriage, and so someone might be going, what does that have to do with marriage? And I tell you what, Erin and I talked about this just the other day on how much clutter and stuff that goes on and how that robs us of our time. It robs a lot of time of our energy. We end up having to deal with stuff. Maybe we didn't have to deal. I mean, it's the way that we aren't simplified really does have a huge impact on our marriage and our family.
0: Is there a biblical basis for simplifying life?

0: too angry. They swing. It's bipolar. Yeah. It's from high or angry down to low. But the symptoms when they're in that depression, they can have that ridiculous gift for just being alive.
1: Yeah, and Frank, it seems to me that one of the hazards of bipolar is that when they swing back down into the low cycle, that cycle of depression, they remember that once they felt high, feel guilty for having felt in high.
0: Yeah, well, in many times they'll get an appropriate high. But yeah. Two-thirds of people that are bipolar will spend two-thirds of their lives depressed in the exaggerated guilt. So it's always to get them more than the highs, both can be devastating.
1: Dr. Frank Enrath with us talking about the subject of guilt, true, false, or exaggerated. Laura is living tonight in College Station, Texas, over AF. Evening, Laura.
2: Good evening.
1: Thank you for calling. How can we be of help?
2: Well, about 2 years ago, my boyfriend confessed to me that he had cheated on me and wanted to have no secrets in our relationship. And I told him that I'd forgiven him. But now, coming up on our three-year anniversary, I realize that I still can't trust him. And I feel really guilty that I've been making him feel bad for it for so long. And he said that we can't go on and marry if we're going to have a relationship without trust and without accusation. And he's right.
1: Yeah. So glad you called us tonight. We really want to be of help to you, Laura. Appreciate your call. Let's talk to Dr. Minrith about how to deal with this issue.
0: Laura, I appreciate your call. There's so many deeds here that we don't have. Let me just ask a few of the salient ones. Laura, if he's asking you not to have feeling, it's hard to do.
1: Yeah.
0: I mean, it's hard to just say, well, you know, the feeling of being a little concerned about this is gone. Things are strong. What we can control is our behavior. That, I mean, our thing to a degree, too. So I'd be Christ-like, I'd be loving, I'd be caring. I'd try to have Christ-like behavior. And you blow it every now and then, forgive yourself for one night. But try my best to have Christ-like behavior. But think, just ask you to have no feelings. Feelings are recorded in the brain, and you can reprogram them with Scripture. You can reprogram them with people being faithful, you know, all the time. But it's hard to just immediately erase those feelings.
1: Yeah, Frank, you've really had a very wise consideration that Laura needs to factor into this. And Laura, you don't know enough about your situation. He's been trustworthy since the failure. Trust is easily broken and is very slow rebuilt. And I'd encourage you to go in, explore the whole situation, a godly counselor, get that perspective. Is this a feeling of paranoia on your part, or is this insight on your part, and maybe there are trust issues that are ongoing, and just some good godly wisdom? But you need to talk to a godly Christian counselor about this. Thank Dr. Frank for helping understand the practical implications of guilt and how to deal with it. Coming up, a discussion on friendship with Dr. Gary Oliver. 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And Dr. Gary on the challenge of friends. Gary, why is cultivating friendships a challenge? You would think that Christians make friends, be a friend, would just be natural as being part of the family of God.
3: Well, I think one of the main challenges is most people, Don, don't appreciate or don't understand important friendship. Let me start with that. There are two, three others. Okay. But recently, they had a study. They followed 7,000. This is a pretty substantial research project. They followed 7,000 people over 9 years. And those who were most isolated, those who didn't have relationships, friendships, three times more likely to die than those that had healthy friendships. People with poor health habits, but relationships longer than those with good health habits, but relationships. And did another study where there were 276 volunteers affected with the virus for common cold. Those that had strong friends did four times better fighting off the illness. They were open to less susceptible to viruses. And so there is some strong research from the medical community, Don, says how powerful friendship is. I mean, most people don't understand that.

0: speak the truth when it makes them upset.
1: And Gary, that's vitally important, and I so appreciate you in that way. You know, I feel the way about you. I would do the same thing. Earlier this week, I was talking with a good friend about the very thing, about the fact it's not just a matter of affirmation. It includes accountability, includes telling the truth, includes confrontation when necessary. And when we care about somebody, that we do, that's part of the iron sharpens iron process. And we mentioned two sides, friendship, encouragement, and accountability. You really can't have one without the other, can you?
0: No. In fact, what many people have done, because I think, and you might disagree on this, you might agree. I think
1: out there, we'll find out.
0: I think people today don't have a very strong view of what real friendship looks like. If you agree with me, if you're nice, you're a good friend, and it may be a friend, but the best friends are thick and thin.
1: Yeah.
0: Also, they are the ones that will support you, will encourage you, will share God's word with you, will help hold accountable the values that you said you will mark your life.
1: Yeah, if you're not that kind of friend, you really are not the kind that other people need. If you're not allowing those kind of friends to speak truth in your life, then the reality is you are not fitting friendships.
0: That's right, exactly. That's why I'm so excited to discuss this tonight, because every person I know, Don, longs for good. But one of the things I learned 10 years with Promise Keep is that, in fact, a book out about 20 years ago called The Friends American Male. There's so many men, the majority of men, don't have one close friend they can trust, that they can listen to, they can cry with, they can pour their heart out with. It's tragic.
1: You know, that reminds me of something that happened a number of years ago. I was involved in ministry in another state, and there was a man that I met one time. I talked with him over the phone a couple of times, and a member of his family had worked with me. And he told one time, he said, "I guess you're one of the best friends I have." And I thought to myself, this man, because I felt like I'd love to have been a better friend. He has gotten to know better, but just hadn't had that much opportunity contact. And it's another thing friends require is a certain amount of time, a certain amount of commitment, a certain amount of willingness to be involved in their life. And there's a risk involved in that, Gary.
0: Oh, absolutely. Because friends will let you down.
1: Yeah.
0: You never let me down, and I've never let you down.
1: That's true. And by the grace of God, one of us will. We don't intend to let each other down.
0: Because we need of clay, and that's going to happen.
1: You know, the beautiful thing is, when a good friend, lets you down, you can extend love and forgiveness while speaking the truth. And when you let your friends down, you can do this thing. And if there's a place for going back to those and confessing, acknowledging. I think part of what James 5:16 is all about. Confess your faults to one another. Pray for one another that you build and say, hey, you know, look at hidden areas of my life. I want these out and open. I want to clean. I want to deal with things according to the truth. And as learned in our discussion, there's a deal to be discovered of friendship in Proverbs chapter 27. Thank you, Dr. Gary Oliver. Well, that's about time we have for today's edition of our program. Perspectives Weekend is a production of Southeastern Bible College and Encouragement Communications. Our program is heard each weekend. It's time. Thank you for tuning in for Life Perspectives Weekend.
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O-R-G.

No, I never ceased to be quietly thrilled and even amazed at the power of mass communication. The fact that I am able to sit in front of this cold piece of steel called a microphone, handle a few buttons, dials, and switches on this console in front of me, and meet you right now, probably in an environment I could never reach you in person. So, we don't lose the one at all. I'm Bill Pearson, this is Night Sounds. How many thousands of times I've come to you this way, heard this theme, just shared. In fact, I've chosen a rather abstract title for our meeting together tonight. I've called it Soul on Tiptoe. Many years ago, America's gospel singer, the legendary Bev Shay, was traveling by ship across the waters of the Atlantic to minister with Billy Graham, his colleague, and a crusader in England, as he contemplated the beauty of the sea and the stars at night, the moon, all that sort of thing. He just couldn't help but thinking of the word "war." In fact, was there and then that he conceived the song that we hear right now to begin tonight.

privilege daily recording. The message was through a song about wonder. And our prime tonight, Souls Untold. Get so bugged out.

I share in their pain and talked. After all, the women can go anywhere. Their hands are stuck in front of me for 2 hours. In fact, if I have a customer who doesn't like to talk, I suggest that she go somewhere else because I don't just do nails. And Mike said Elaine is a minister, ministering with acrylic and polish, becoming a friend, confidant, a listener, and a neighbor, a firm counselor, evangelist. She is minister of managers. What a call. What do you do tonight? What don't you? We meet together. A few moments ago, I mentioned the fact that I never really ceased to be amazed at the model of radio. Began with KDKA out in Pittsburgh. They started sending signals over the waves. There came a time when television entered. Radio was thought to be on its way out, but stronger than ever. It's amazing what they can do with instant replays and spots. Slowing down of action and films, superimposition of images, special effects. Absolutely incredible. Yet, you know, become so hardened. I ministered at a large evangelical institute. Say, when I was working with him in a concert area in Wisconsin some time ago, he was the speaker, I was the music. They were dedicating the transmitter of a radio station. Brought new facilities. They gave invitation for listeners to come and join them in this happy occasion. Almost 2,000 people from rural areas of Wisconsin came out to be a part of this. The speaker who worked in Chicago said, you know, we could never do this in the city. Our people, our listeners, have been jaded. They've lost interest. Nothing really changed, caused them surprise under anymore. That was a very sad statement. It was depressing, actually. Jesus died on the cross. To save us from sin? Yes. Iaconelli said, I would suggest that more than Jesus saving us our sins, he saved us from meaninglessness. Boring, predictable, shallow, empty, dehumanizing work. I'm convinced that what characters is people who know Jesus Christ, not lack of sin, but the presence of a radical, wild, mysterious calling from God. If you're a minister, a soul worker, a pastor, evangelist, someone who deals with people, maybe even human behavior, sickness, nurses, doctors, psychiatrists, psychologists, if you deal with a human being, how long has it been since you've been thrilled with the possibilities, the probabilities, and the wonder of it? The day that I lose the wonder of broadcasting and coming on the air to meet you in this manner is really the day I should hang up. Tonight's program, Souls on Tiptoe. Mr. Yakinley mentioned a fellow who's a CPA. He said he's not, however, any CPA you ever met. He's a terror number. He doesn't allow numbers to control and fund all the employees. Rather than net profits and accounts payables being allowed to run wild, this man captures them, and he tames them, so that the employees feel comfortable around them. He's managed to make the members of the company adventure. May God capture our unspoken dreams. May Jesus Christ speak those words that cause our souls to stand on tiptoe. May each of us find our calling.

renewed. In Jesus, in the work given us to do, in our gifts, our abilities, perhaps even the trials and hassles that allow them will cause us to grow in patience and in tenderness, tolerance, the ability to relate to others. There are so many things that we miss because we've lost the wonder. Our souls are no longer tiptoe. We can bless Jesus, and I believe that he stands in loving way in gratitude if we give him ourselves, our obedience, our lives. To bless his heart is a real challenge, an opportunity, and a privilege for any of us who have received life from him. That includes all of us tonight. There's something you can give Christ. He gave you life. He gives love. He gives you redemption. If you'll touch him in faith and receive it. And he's given you the ability to wonder and stand on tiptoe.

and our anathesis to bless your heart, Lord Jesus. This is Night Sounds. I'm Bill Pierce. Thank you so much for joining me tonight and have been with us since the outset of our program. You'll know that we're talking about new beginnings, possibility of standing on tiptoe, being excited, and in wonder about what God has given us to do or be. I think those who constantly may be handicapped tonight in wheelchairs or bed illness or some way restrained from what we might know as normalcy, you too have been a gift. You can give people's hearts and challenge them

Thank you so much for sharing these moments. And if you'd like to contact us further, we can be of help to you and standing with you and support you in prayer. The other item I mentioned a few moments ago. Once again, our address is Sounds in Illinois, 60189. So, once again, we go into the night and into tomorrow by God's kind strength and providence. Until we meet then, may He touch your life with new wonders.

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1: Runaway inflation, endless pandemics, natural disasters, threat to democracies, foreign and domestic terrorism, wars and rumored wars, an important reminder for all of us living in perilous times. 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
2: How to charge with a crime most people plead in, and even when they know their own guilt. Well, the man of the story was an exception. He was a drug dealer on a big scale, moving tons of illegal drugs from state to state, fearing no one while serving the drug cartel and himself. He was guilty and knew it, and he was able to face his crime only when his heart, mind, and life were unshackled.
3: With the mechanic?
4: I don't know. Why do you ask?
3: I'm the owner of that. I want to be sure it gets repaired right away. Right. He said he needed a new alternator, and I went to get the money to fix it.
4: Which van?
3: There, the white one.
4: I'm a police officer. You're under arrest. These are all shoot! Okay, Carl, had your cigarette. Now I want some ants.
3: What do you want?
4: You had more than $1 million worth of marijuana in that van, and more than 100,000 quaaludes. You big leagues, Carlos. We know the grass from Colombia, and the quaaludes from Europe. Tell us about your partners.
3: I don't know what you're talking about.
4: Work with us, Carlos, and you may walk out of here today.
3: I'm telling you, I don't know where any of that stuff came from.
4: If you don't cooperate, the judge will throw the book at Carlos. Do you want to spend the rest of your life in jail?
2: Lighting the darkness with true life stories that bring the good news. This is Unshackled, dramatized and produced in Chicago by Pacific Garden Mission. Being homeless in summer is hard enough. Winter makes unbearable for people on the street. Men, women, or mothers with small children are all welcome at Pacific Garden Mission, though. The place where the doors have been open more than 120 years, where food, clothing, and a clean bunk for the night are offered free to those in need. Medical and dental care are also provided. The goal is not to create dependency, but to change lives. Counselors and pastors help the homeless faith to the attitudes and behaviors that prison them, and find the one who sets them free, giving them new life, like the man in the story. And now for broadcast around, here's program number 2457 in the series Unshackled, the program that makes you face yourself and think. The man in our story grew up middle-class home in Puerto Rico. Intelligent, loved by his family, he did well in school and even went on to college. But he and his brother became ensnared by drugs, drawn by the easy money and the thrill of adventure, both of which betrayed them. This is true.

0: story of Manuel Vega right now on Unchapped.
1: Real name is Manuel Vega, but I sat at Baltimore jail hoping police wouldn't hear my true identities and was wanted North Carolina drug charges. My alias of Carlos Bueno was one of many I assumed during 14 years in the drug business, a career that began in Puerto Rico when I was 12 and began help my brother pitch heroin. I thought I was invincible, outsmarting the law for so long. I felt trapped and guilty about wife and daughter in Miami. As soon as I could, I called Glory Collect.
2: Yes, officer. I'll accept the charges.
1: Glory, I've been arrested. I'm in jail.
2: Oh, no. What are we going to do, Manuel?
1: Calm down. Everything is going to be okay.
2: But where are you? Everyone is looking for you.
1: I'm in Baltimore. If I call back or stop by, tell them I'm in the Baltimore City Jail. Call my two, honey. He'll know how to help. Don't worry, okay? How's Amy?
2: Oh, she's doing fine. But what am I going to do now, Manuel? My mom went back to Puerto Rico, and I'm here myself.
1: I'll be there soon, don't worry. I need to hang in there, Rory. Please, remember that I love you. Bail was set at $250,000, but I was sure the judge would get to something I could afford. I was equal sure the drug cartel would get me out. I had a good reputation, and from my previous arrest, that I wouldn't roll over on, not even to my lawyer.
3: It'll take some time to reach a bail, Regent Carlos. Judge has a backlog of cases, and he's not a stick, so he may play hardball.
1: I've got to get out of jail. I have a wife and a baby to take care of in Miami.
3: I'll do what I can.
1: How did the police find stuff in my van anyway?
3: The mechanic got into your van, hoping to steal something. Then he saw how much marijuana was there. He got frightened and thought the mafia would try to kill him. So he made an anonymous call to police.
1: He had no bit breaking into a van like that. They ought to arrest him.
3: You haven't admitted anything, have you?
1: Of course not.
3: All right. Well, how do you want to eat?
1: Not to be, of course. Innocent. Word around in jail about the charges against me, and I became a man in the eyes of the other inmates. They all wanted to be friends and hoped that I could help them when I got out. 2 months passed, and the judge used to reduce bail. Because of my offensive conducts, I continued my drug operation in jail, making deals with guys who were being risked. For long, I had a steady supply of money and drugs. Lori went back to Puerto Rico to live with her parents. Then, my brother brought her and aimed to visit me. We were separated by a long counter. I was allowed to hug and kiss them when they arrived.
4: What do you do all day, Manuel?
1: I supervise work details. Jail is run by inmates, supervised by guards. I was to help the guys, so they elected me to represent our section. The job gives freedom to move around outside cell.
5: Are you able to get stuff you need?
1: Everything is cool. I've it all worked out.
5: Manuel, have they discovered your real name yet?
1: No, but I'm sure they will soon.
4: Oh, what happened if they do?
1: Well, I'm a fugitive in North Carolina. If they finds out, probably since me to 15 years. Maryland won't release me on bail because of outstanding warrant. I'll do 12 years. After that, I may be sent to North Carolina where I face 10 more years.
4: Huh? 22 years in jail.
5: Don't worry, well, after New York, give me some money for a lawyer. If he can reduce your bail to $100,000, you'll be free. One or another, we'll get you out.
1: How's mother taking this?
5: She's really upset, man. Bad enough, I went to prison. Now you're fitting it, too.
1: She's saying a Bible, but I believe in that stuff. God exists only in the mind. Because I did my job well as a representative, I got along well with guards. But the judge still wouldn't lose my bail. As weeks passed, Lori became more and more disillusioned. I became more desperate. I wanted out, but didn't know what to do.
6: Hey, Carlos, how's it going?
1: I just talked with my wife, and she's not too happy about the whole situation.
6: Yeah, it's hard on everyone, isn't it? If I had known what I was getting into when I started doing drugs, oh, man.
1: I knew what I was getting into. I watched brother go through heroin withdrawal, and so I'd never do that. But I did.
6: Hey, yeah? How'd you get off?
1: Man, I was on methadone for 7 years. I think went to the hospital.
6: Is that your Bible, Carlos?
1: Yes. Those guys that have Bible study here gave it to me.
6: You read it?
1: No.
6: I've been reading the New Testament, and I'm praying that God will help me.
1: Listen, Billy, I'm not into that. As a matter of fact, you can have that Bible if you want. I've got another one my mother sent me.
6: Oh, Carlos, beautiful. Oh, real letter. Oh, thank you, man.
1: One night, as I lay on my bunk, thought about wasted life, reality me. My parents once had high expectations for me, and I had squandered trust. I had lied and cheated and stole, all for my own pleasure. I had a beautiful wife.

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1: A new lawyer at the new trial date and more time in jail. Time I spent reading the Bible and helping other inmates the day. One day I saw a man sitting glumly in his cell and I listened while he told me his predicament.
2: You've been here 50 days just because I don't have a lousy $50 to pay my fine.
1: What are the charges against you?
2: Assault. I was in a bar and some guy put me, so we got in a fight. The police arrested me but let him go. Now my wife doesn't want anything to do with me. I don't even know where she is.
1: Listen, Wayne. There's a program here called pre-trial release that let you go out and work and return jail to sleep. Some guys even get to stay at home.
2: Oh, I probably don't even have a job anymore.
1: Call them and here's the order.
2: Carlos, I don't believe it. They're going to give me my old job back. They'll even help me with my release.
1: That's great. I'll help you fill out the papers.
2: I can't believe I've been all this time and I didn't hear about this program.
1: Now call your mother-in-law and see if you find your wife.
2: Oh, no. She doesn't want anything with me.
1: Just call. Here's another clear. His wife forgave him when he was released 2 days later. We all celebrated. He was the first of many I helped by writing letters, calling lawyers, social workers, clinics, and friends. I spent hours in the law library, and his word read, Sir sent the oppressed, the weak, the ill alien, whoever needed help. Working with the official, I helped put up a program for Hispanic. My reputation was so good that when Lauren to visit, the head of the department let us visit privately in his office.
3: Oh, Manuel, it's so good to see again. Office Smith picked us up at the airport and to the hotel. Told us your big helped him, and he wanted to do something for you in turn.
1: I was really worried about you and A and Mom being in a strange city where I don't know anyone. So I paid and asked God to look after you. He answered my prayer when the office volunteered to take care of you.
3: I'm so glad you're reading Bible, man.
1: I love you, Lord. I'm so sorry for all the heartache I've caused. When we get out, things will be different.
3: What about your name?
1: No one knows about that yet. I'll have to deal with that later. Waiting for my trial was agony. Knowing that my course of action could lead to a long separation from Lori, and people wrote letters of recommendation for me. Officers in the jail, the head of social worker, and others with worked as mate representative. But because I refused to implicate my partners, the judge sends me to 10 years in prison, then suspended 3 years from my work in jail. Lori was there with Amy. I saw the tears in her eyes. I was away in shackles, bust the diagnostic building at the state penitentiary. Only the next morning, I was taken by an officer who said he had a phone call. Lori, how in the world did you do it?
4: What?
1: Call me here at the diagnostic center.
4: The chaplain made it possible.
1: Call is answered to prayer. When I got here last night, I was so down, afraid of losing you.
4: I will wait for you, my girl. Be strong. God is with you.
1: God was with me. I worked in the prison library and read many about drug addiction. Through my studies, I began to realize that most of the inmates were in prison because of drug or alcohol. I remembered how many years I had been addicted. I tried to control the desire, but always went back to drug. Now the desire was gone completely. God had taken it away and changed many things about me. One night, I went to my first Bible study and listened to a pastor who worked with a Christ-centered drug rehabilitation program. I followed every word he said.
5: You need to be born again. Nicodemus was a religious leader who came to Jesus one night because he wanted to know more about God. Verse 3 of John chapter 3 says, Jesus answered and said unto him, Verily, verily, I say unto thee, except a man be born again, he cannot see the kingdom of God.
6: Yeah.
5: If you want to know God, then you come to Jesus, just like Nicodemus.
6: Oh, yeah.
5: He told his disciples, He that hath seen me hath seen the Father. Because the Bible says in 2 Corinthians chapter 5, verse 19, to wit, that God was Christ, reconciling the world unto himself, not imputing their trespasses to them, and hath committed to us the word of reconciliation.
6: Yeah.
5: You must be born again, the Spirit of God.
6: Yeah.
5: And that new birth comes when you approach God in faith, believing that he is his only son to die for sins.
6: Yeah.
5: If there is anyone

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1: O-D-D-D. Father, son, got the hands on me.

Hello, friend. I'm Rasmussen here. You're listening to the program Hymn and Favorites, Eternity Ready Radio. Well, I'm sorry to inform of something we just got on the newswire. If you like bed, you'll be very sick. Oh, are you sitting down? Okay. The headline reads, Pillsbury Doughboy Dead at 71. The veteran Pillsbury Doughboy died yesterday of a severe yeast infection. He was 71. He was buried in one of the largest funeral ceremonies in recent years. Dozens of celebrities turned out, including Mrs. Butterworth, the California Raisin, Hungry Jack, Betty Crocker, and the Hostess Twinkies. The graveside was piled high with flowers as longtime friend Aunt Jemima delivered the eulogy, describing him as a man who never knew how much he was needed. He rose quickly in show business, but in his later life was filled with many turnovers. He was not considered a very smart cookie, wasting much of his dough on half-baked schemes. Still, even as a crusty old man, he was a role model for millions. Fresh is survived by his second wife. They have two children and one in the oven. The funeral was held at 4:25 for about 20 minutes. Well, I made it through without laughing. And did you hear that some states are thinking of changing the state motto? Here are a few of them. Alabama. At least we're not Mississippi. Alaska. 11,623 Eskimos can't be wrong. Arkansas. Literacy ain't everything. California. A scene on TV. Colorado. If you don't ski, don't bother. Delaware. Please call before visiting so we can make room. Florida. Ask us about our grandkids. In Georgia, we put the fun in fundamentalism. Now more music.

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Now or never. Here we come. 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

again, friend. You're listening to Eternity Ready Radio and the overnight program, Hymns and Favorites. We play the songs and the artists you love. I'm Keith Asmussen. It's been great to be with you tonight. Let me read another great hymn from the pen of Fanny Crosby. She wrote, "Near the Cross." Jesus, keep me near the cross. There, a precious fountain, free to all, a healing stream, flows from Calvary's mountain. Near the cross, a trembling soul, love and mercy found me. There, the bright and morn star sheds its beams around me. Near the cross, O Lamb of God, bring its sins before me. My walk from day to day, its shadows o'er me. Near the cross, I'll watch and wait, hope, trusting ever. I reach the golden strand, just beyond the river. That's the refrain. In the cross, be my glory ever, till my raptured soul shall find rest beyond the river.

The cross Jesus is the center of Christianity. What Jesus did there was monumental. The cross brought us reconciliation with God and so much more. We're glad to provide the program Hymn Favorites during these overnight hours. And we're glad you've listened tonight and continue to listen to the great programming here. So, as your day begins, let me be the first to say, good morning. Have a great day.

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gift of eternal life, which Christ has paid in full. Ours to have, but refusing to take it. Sin is a disease of rebellion against God, and is transmitted from generation to generation, and no member of the human race is free of that infection. Trust in yourselves, you trust in nothing. Trust in the Son of God, and life will be yours for the first time. Until you trust in Christ, you are already dead, just waiting for the coroner to make it official. So let's ask God to deal with our sinful attitudes, actions, and help us be overcomers. And if you haven't put your trust in Christ yet, won't you do so tonight? Say, Lord Jesus, I know I'm a sinner, and I know that you're the only Savior. Thank you for dying for me and rising from the dead. I trust in you alone, Jesus, and I believe in you. Thank you, Lord, for dying for me. Amen. Thanks, and for listening tonight. Now more music.

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We deal a lot as with doubt, especially during this particular time in our country and the world. With the pandemic, the social unrest, the political turmoil, there is cause for doubt and deep concern. Added to that, we have our personal concerns. But we need to look heavenward when doubts and concern hit us. Philippians 4, verses 4 to 7, rejoice in the Lord always. Again, I say, rejoice. Let your forbearing spirit be known to all men. The Lord is near.

be anxious for nothing, but everything, by prayer and supplication, thanksgiving, let your requests made known to God. And the peace of God, which passes all comprehension, shall guard your hearts and your minds in Christ Jesus. That's God's prescription for our concerns. Let's take advantage of it. Let me share a poem titled, I Will Not Doubt. I rejoice in you, O Lord, and in all that you have done. You have blessed me in all things through your only begotten Son. You are my source and sustainer. Of your great care I will tell. Though pains and fears sometimes assail, you do all things well. O Lord, I give myself to you and trust you to work out the many questions of my life. Lord, I will not doubt. I hope that was helpful tonight.

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Great hymns of the faith and Fritz from artists like Huff, Michael W. Smith, Twyla Paris,

for coming along with us. I'm Kim Rasmus. What's in a name? In this culture, names are important, but not as important as they were in Bible days. More than 200 names of the Lord were compiled by Clinton N. Howard after he was challenged by a Muslim woman whose rosary included 99 names for Allah. Mr. Howard published these names in 1925 under the title Pearls of Paradise at the request of William Jennings Bryan. Here are them. Jesus, the young child, the holy child, the Nazarene, Jesus of Nazareth, Lord, Lord Jesus, Lord from heaven, the Lord of glory, the Lord our righteousness, the Lord of the holy prophets, Lord and Savior, my Lord and my God, the Holy One of God, Jesus Christ, Christ Jesus, Lord and Christ, the Lord's Christ, the Christ of God, Lord Jesus Christ, Lord of Sabaoth, Lord of hosts, Lord of the Sabbath, Lord of heaven and earth, Jesus Christ our Lord and Savior, Jesus Christ, Savior of the world, Jesus Christ the righteous, Savior, Emmanuel, Teacher, Rabboni, Master, Governor, Lawgiver, Forerunner, Redeemer, Messiah, Shiloh, Deliverer, Mediator, Intercessor, Messiah and Prince, a Prince and Savior, Mighty to Save. There are more on this list, of course. But what we just heard is an amazing list of who our Lord is. He is all those names and more. We can't even fathom the scope of who He is with our finite minds. But we do worship Him because of who He is and what He's done. I think of the old hymn, Worship King. The last stanza reads, Frail children of dust and feet.

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Overnight, we play Christian music from the 60s, 70s, 80s, and 90s. Great hymns of faith, and favorites from artists like Bobby Michaels, the Tom Fitke Choir, Frank Boggs, and many others. We're grateful that you're listening. I'm Kim Smithson. I read something recently in Our Daily Bread out of Grand Rapids, Michigan. It's written by Patricia Bunn. It's titled, Making His Music. Choir director Ariane Abella spent her childhood sitting on her hands to hide them. Born with fingers missing or fused together on both hands, she also had no left leg and was missing toes on her right foot. A music lover and lyric soprano, she planned to major in government at Smith College. But one day, her choir teacher asked her to conduct the choir, which made her hands quite visible. From that moment, she found her career, going on to conduct church choirs and serving now as director of choirs at another university. My teachers saw something in me, Abella explains. Her inspiring story invites believers to ask, what does God, our holy teacher, see in us, regardless of limits? More than anything, he sees himself. So God created human beings in his own image. In the image of God, he created them. Male and female, he created them. Genesis 1:27. As his glorious image bearers, when others see us, we should reflect him. For Abella, that means Jesus, not her hands, or her lack of fingers matters most. The same is true for all believers. And we all, who with unveiled faces contemplate the Lord's glory, are being transformed into his image, says 2 Corinthians 3:18. Similar to Bella, we can conduct our lives by Christ's transforming power, offering a love song that rings out to the honor of God. Let's make his music with our lives.

Hello again, friend. You're listening to Eternity Ready Radio and the program Hymns and Favorites. We play the songs and the artists you love. I'm Kim Rasmussen. Let me read you the text of a great old hymn, First Lord Jesus. First Lord Jesus, ruler of all nature, O thou of God and man the Son, thee I cherish, thee will I honor, thou my sole glory, joy, and crown. Fair are the meadows, fair still the woodlands, robed in the blooming garb of spring. Jesus is fairer, Jesus is purer, who makes the woeful heart to sing. Fair is the sunshine, fair still the moonlight, and all the twinkling starry host. Jesus shines brighter, Jesus shines purer, than all the angels heaven can boast. Beautiful Savior, Lord of the nations, Son of God and Son of Man, glory and honor, praise, adoration, now and forever.

evermore be thine. We do bring you honor and praise tonight, Lord. You are all this text says and more. We pray that we would bring you the proper praise that you deserve, tonight and always.

Hello again, friend. Kim Rasmussen here. You're listening to the program Hymns and Fates on Eternity Ready Radio. Glad you're with us tonight. The following was written by Sal Lashayeva. It's titled, One Night I Had a Dream. I dreamed I was walking along the beach with the Lord, and across the sky flashed scenes from my life. For each scene, I noticed two sets of footprints in the sand. One belonged to me, the other to the Lord. When the last scene of my life flashed before me, I looked back at footprints in the sand. I noticed that many times along the path of my life, there's only one set of footprints. I also noticed that it happened at the very lowest and saddest times in my life. I questioned the Lord about it. Lord, you said that once I decided to follow you, you would walk with me all the way, but I noticed that during the most troublesome times in my life, there is only one set of footprints. I don't understand. Why, in times when I need you most, you would leave me? With a smile which would light up the world, the Lord replied, My precious child, I would never leave you during your time's trial and suffering. When you see only one set of footprints, it was then that I carried you. We indeed feel alone when trials and suffering comes. I know I feel that way a lot. But we need to remember the promises of our God and Father. We are secure in Him. He holds us. Jesus said in John 10, 27 through 29, My sheep hear my voice, and I know them, and they follow me, and I give eternal life to them, and they shall never perish, and no one shall snatch them out of my hand. My Father, who has given them me, is greater than all, and no one is able

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The United States, Scotland, Africa, Australia, New Zealand, and everywhere in between. 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

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During these overnight hours, you'll hear great hymns of the faith, and some of your favorites from artists like Saint Patty, Acapella, the Larry Mayfield Choir, and Scott Wesley Brown. And now, I'd comment, read scripture, poems, great quotes for Christians of today and earlier times. We'll even pray. This program is provided to help walk with God and His Son, Jesus Christ. I'm Kim Rasmussen. Here's a story titled, The Little Boat Twice Owned. Bruce loved the sea and boats. To spend a day at a harbor watching the boats come and go was to him the best treat he could imagine. He lived with his parents in a town located along the shores of Great Lake, and his one desire was to have a little boat of his own to sail upon the blue waters. One day his father said, Bruce, why don't you make a little boat? I'll furnish all the materials and let you work in my workshop. This brought joy to the heart of the lad, and not long after that, he displayed to his father a boat of his own designing and making. I believe he liked a bit more than he would any other, because he made it all himself. What love and dreams he had put to its framework. He painted it red and blue, and with its white sails it displayed the colors of our flag. It was not a boat large enough to carry people, but it could sail on the lake held by a long cord. One beautiful day, Bruce went down to the lakeshore. Imagine his joy when he saw the little boat sail proudly away on the blue waves. Of course, he guided it here and there by means of a long cord. All went well for a while, and clang, clang went the fire alarm. The fire engine could be heard in the distance. Hurriedly fastening the cord, Bruce was off

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The Bible says in Proverbs 16:18, pride goes before destruction, and a haughty spirit before stumbling.

0: 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I hope you enjoy what you hear on this station during these overnight hours. My name is Kim Rasmussen. Each of us has been given a job to do by our Creator God. There are myriads of ways we can represent Him. We can serve as a plumber, architect, day laborer, CEO, minister, or missionary. Ron Hutchcraft says, you can be a Christian cleverly disguised as a... You fill in the blank. God has His people everywhere, and He wants representatives of heaven everywhere, for there are some who will never darken the door of church. The idea is not come and see, it's go and tell. A Christian worker in Europe wrote, many of us aren't living life wide awake, full of dreams and visions for the future, full of hope. We don't want to live half asleep. We want to wake up and be watchful and alert to what God is already doing around us. Ephesians 2:10 states, for we are His workmanship, created in Christ Jesus for good works, which God prepared beforehand that we'd walk in them. As you go through your day, look for ways to serve, represent, and speak the Savior. That's our job, friends. That's our job.
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Listening to Eternity Ready Radio and the program Hymns and Favorites. We play the songs and the artists you love, like The King's Heralds, Sandy B, and Daryl Hudson. I'm Kim Rasmussen. Glad you're with us tonight. Let me read some verses from Psalm 51, verses 10 through 13. After Nathan the prophet confronted him, David wrote, "Create in me a clean heart, God, and renew a steadfast spirit within me. Do not cast me away from thy presence, and do not take thy Holy Spirit from me. Restore to me the joy of thy salvation, and sustain me with a willing spirit. Then I will teach transgressors thy ways, and sinners will be converted to thee." I want comment on verse 10. Create in me a clean heart, O God, and renew a steadfast spirit within me. The way to a clean heart is repentance. It's agreeing with God that you did wrong in action or attitude. It's coming clean with God and others. The way to a strong or steadfast spirit is staying clean. It's walking with God, walking in the light, as the Apostle John teaches in his letters. We certainly won't be perfect, but we are called to consistency. I'm always encouraged by the verse in Philippians 2, 12 and 13. "So then, my beloved, just as you've always obeyed, not as in my presence only, but now much more in my absence, work out your salvation with fear and trembling. For it is God who is at work in you, both to will and to work for His good pleasure." God is at work in us, friend.

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You're listening to Eternity Ready Radio and the overnight program, Hymns and Favorites. We play the songs and the artists you love.

I am Rasmus, happy to be with you. The great hymns of the faith are rich in doctrine and allows the singer to think deeply about God and his Son, Jesus Christ. I'd like to read the text, Charles Wesley's And Can It Be? And can it be that I should gain an interest in the Savior's blood? Died he for me who caused his pain, for me who him to death pursued? Amazing love, can it be that thou, my God, shouldst die for me? He left his Father's throne above, so free, so infinite his grace, emptied himself of all but love, and bled for Adam's helpless race. His mercy all, immense and free, for, oh my God, it found out me. Long my imprisoned spirit lay, fast bound in sin and nature's night. Mine eyes diffused a quickening ray. I woke, the dungeon flamed with light. My chains fell off, my heart was free. I rose, went forth, and followed thee. No condemnation now I dread. Jesus and all in him is mine. Alive in him, my living head, and clothed in righteousness divine. Bold I approach the eternal throne, and claim the crown through Christ my own. Amazing love, how can it be that thou, my God, shouldst die for me? And then chorus. Amazing love, how can it be thou, my God, shouldst die for me? God's love is immense, friends. It pursues us. Now that is amazing.

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He forgives all my sins, and he heals all my diseases." 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

Coke Rose presents Jesus, God of Abraham, Isaac, and Jacob. For Kindle Porter and cover now on Amazon. Best-selling author Joel Richardson says it as immediate for a first seminary student, yet easy enough for any serious Bible study. Jesus, God of Abraham, Isaac, and Jacob by Tove Rose. And on Amazon.

We pray that the eyes of your understanding will be enlightened, that they know what is the exceeding greatness of power to us who believe. And according to his mighty, of his mighty power, which wrought in Christ, when he raised him from the dead, he set him at his own right hand in heavenly places. He's far above all principality and power and might and dominion and a reign that is not only in this world but in the world that is to come. God hath put all things under his feet

Wherefore God hath also died.

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1: 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He forgives all my sins, and He heals all my diseases." So today, put your trust in the one who is the great physician, Jesus the Christ, and He will make you whole again forever. 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

Hey, this is Rick with Sonic Flood, and my favorite verse is Psalm 103, where it says, "Praise the Lord, I tell myself, and never forget the good things He does for me. He forgives all my sins, and He heals all my diseases." So today, put your trust in the one who is the great physician, Jesus Christ, and He will make you whole again forever. 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

Hey, this is Rick with Sonic Flood, and one of our favorite songs is Psalm 91, which reminds us that no matter what goes on in this crazy world, Lord God Almighty is protection and Savior. In verse 14, it says that the Lord will save those who love Him, and He will protect those who acknowledge Him as Lord. So today, remember that if you're chasing after the Lord, then He will have your back. He will be your protection in the storm. 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

Hey, this is Rick with Sonic Flood, and my favorite Bible verse is Psalm 103, where it says, "Praise the Lord, I tell myself, and never forget the good things He does for me. He forgives all my sins, and He heals all my diseases." So to put your trust in the one who is a great physician, Jesus Christ, He will make you whole again forever. 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

We pray the eyes be understanding, will be in light, that you know what is the exceeding greatness of his power to us, Lord, believe. And according to his might, of his might power, which he wrought in Christ, when he raised him from the dead, and he set him at his own hand in many places, he's full of all principality, and power, and might, and dominion, every name that name not only this world, but in the world that's to come, and God put all things under his feet,

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Hey, this is Rick with Sun Flood. One of our favorite songs is Psalm 91, which reminds us that no matter what goes on in the crazy world, the Lord God Almighty is our protection and our Savior. In verse 14, it says that the Lord will save those who love Him, and He will protect those who acknowledge Him as Lord. So today, remember that if you're chasing after the Lord, then He will have your back. He will be your protection in the storm. 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

Hey, this is Rick with Sonic Flood, and my favorite Bible verse is Psalm 103, where it says, "Praise the Lord, I tell myself, and never forget good things he does for me. He forgives all my sins, and he heals all my diseases." So today, put your trust in the one who is the great physician, Jesus the Christ, and he will make you whole again forever. 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

Pray that the eyes of your understanding will be enlightened. You may know what the exceeding greatness of his power to us who believe. And according to his mighty of his mighty power, which wrought in Christ, when he raised him from the dead, he set him at his right hand heavenly places, far above all principality, power, and might, and dominion. Every name is named not only in this world, but in the world is to come. And God hath put all

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believing that the eye of your understanding will be enlightened. You may know what the exceeding greatness of power to usward who believe. And according to his might, the working of his mighty power, which he wrought in Christ, when he raised the dead, and he sat at his own right hand in heavenly places. He's far above all principality and power and might and dominion.

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I'm Tom Taylor. 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

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Dream dreams, put your heart above all else. Make a name the world remember. But all empty world can sell his empty dreams. I got lost in a lie, it was up to me.

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And according to his mind, working of his mighty power, which he wrought in Christ, when he raised him from the dead, he set him at his own right hand in heavenly places. He's far above all principality and power and might, dominion, and every name that is named, not only in this world, but in the world that is to come. And God has put all things under his feet and given him the head.

0: 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The United States, Scotland, Africa, Australia, New Zealand, and everywhere in between. 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
1: Hey, this is Rick with Sonic Flood. One of our favorite songs is Psalm 91, which reminds us that no matter what goes on in this crazy world, the Lord God Almighty is our protection and our Savior. In verse 14, it says that the Lord will save those who love Him, and He will protect those who acknowledge Him as Lord. So today, remember that if you are chasing after the Lord, then He will have your back. He will be your protection in storm. 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

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Jesus said, "This gospel of the kingdom will be proclaimed throughout the whole world as a testimony to all nations." 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

standing will be enlightened, that you may know what is the exceeding greatness of his power to us word who believe. And unto his might, the working of his mighty power, which he wrought in Christ when he raised from the dead, and he sat at his own right hand in heavenly places. He's above all principality and power and might and dominion, and every name that is named, not only in this world, but the world that is to come. And God hath all things under his feet, and even in

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And he's the head of the body, the church, who is the beginning, the firstborn from the dead, that in all things might have preeminence. For it pleased the Father that in him should all the flesh dwell. And wherefore God hath also highly exalted him, given him a name which is above every name.

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United States, Scotland, Africa, Australia, New Zealand, everywhere in between. 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

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Jesus said, "This gospel of the kingdom will be proclaimed throughout the whole world as a testimony to all nations." 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Proverbs 17 says, "Whoever is generous to the poor lends to the Lord, and he pay him for his deed." 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

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He forgives all my sin, and He heals all my diseases." So today, put your trust in the one who is the great physician, Jesus the Christ, and He will make you whole again forever. 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

We pray that the eyes of your understanding will be enlightened, that you may know what is the exceeding greatness of his power usward who believe. And according to his the working of his mighty power which he wrought in Christ when he raised him from the dead, set him at his own right hand in heavenly places, far above all principality and power and might and dominion and every name that is named only in this world but in the world is to come. And God hath put all things under his feet

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Hey, this is Rick with Sonic Flood, and one of our favorite songs, Psalm 91, which reminds us that no matter what goes on in this crazy world, the Lord God Almighty is our protection and our Savior. In verse 14, it says that the Lord will save those who love Him, and He will protect those who acknowledge Him as Lord. So today, remember that if you are chasing after the Lord, then He will have your back. He will be your protection in the storm. 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

share the good news of God's love and forgiveness in Pakistan. Jesus said, "This gospel of the kingdom will be proclaimed throughout the whole world as a testimony to all nations." We are mobilizing resources to provide food and clean water to families in need living in Pakistan. Proverbs 19:17 says, "Whoever is generous to the poor lends to the Lord, and he will repay him for his deed." 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

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Jesus said, "This gospel of the kingdom will be proclaimed throughout the whole world as a testimony to all nations." We are mobilizing resources to provide food and clean water to families in need living in Pakistan. Proverbs 19:16 says, "Whoever is generous to the poor lends to the Lord, and he will repay for his deed." Please pray for the church leaders as they meet the spiritual and physical needs of people in Pakistan. 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

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Get your Kindle pre-order and hardcover now on Amazon. Best-selling author Joel Richardson says it as easy enough for a first-year seminary student, yet easy enough for any serious Bible student. Jesus, God of Abraham, Isaac, and Jacob by Tove Rose. Get it on Amazon.

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understanding will be enlightened, that you may know what is the exceeding greatness of his power to usward who believe. And according to his, the working of mighty power, which he wrought in Christ, when he raised him from the dead, and he set his own right hand in heavenly places. He's far above all principality and power and might and dominion, and a name that is named not only in this world, but the world that is to come. And God put all things under his

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1: 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Jesus, the God of Abraham, Isaac, Jacob by Tim Rose. 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
2: 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Jesus, the God of Abraham, Isaac, Jacob by Toe Rose. 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